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Now, 93.3. Backstreet Boys. Hey, it's delayed. Backstreet Boys still doing their Sphere residency. They've extended it in Vegas. It's been a big hit. Here's Alex Warren.

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Now, 93.3, the best variety from 2K to today. That's Hozier and Too Sweet. Hey, it's Delana. Thanks so much for having us on. Miley, Party in the USA. Hopefully you got a little Party in the USA on this weekend.

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0: If you were a fan of Miami Vice back in the day, they're going to be doing a Miami Vice movie. Michael B. Jordan and Austin Butler have signed on to do it.
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Yeah, we do that too. Guaranteed human.

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Hey, thanks so much for listening on your Sunday night, Bruno Mars. This is for Aaron and Lindsay, who got married recently. And of course, they had to

Now 93.3. Hope you're having a great Sunday night. I want to say hi to Courtney. She said she was prepping for tomorrow, putting clothes out, getting lunch ready. Here's Fall Out Boy on your Sunday night.

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Billie Eilish with Birds of a Feather. Hey, it's Delana. Thanks so much. This is for Amy, who's listening tonight.

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Bruno Mars, I Just Might. Hey, it's Delana. Hopefully you were singing along to that like I was. Such a great song.

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Your kids are going to be pretty upset to find out that Hershey is actually ruining Halloween. Heck, maybe you're even going to be upset about this. I'll tell you what's going on coming up in the next 10 minutes.

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93.3, the best variety from 2K to today. I can't believe we are in back to school season. 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

93.3, the best variety from 2K to today. I've never done fantasy football before, but I feel like it would actually be a good idea to draft your picks based off of the WAGs. So like Haley Steinfeld, you could have Josh Allen, Travis Kelce, obviously, Taylor Swift. There are so many other good ones.

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0: 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Now 93.3. I am pretty convinced that TV is no longer fun. Hey, it's Shannon Owen. Here's why. Because I have a lot of friends who watch the same shows that I do, but we never line up with what episode we're on or what time in our lives we're actually watching it. However, Aaron, you said that you and your friend actually still get together every single week to watch a show?
1: Me and my friend get together and watch Reacher and Only Murders in the Building. And we just talk about it. Like, with Only Murders, we talk about it and, like, we try to see who the killer is and, like, we discuss and give our theory.
0: 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I didn't think people still did it. What about you? Do you actually watch a TV show with family members or friends? Let me know using the TalkBack feature.
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1: Hey, Shannon. Oh, try to cheer up my girl Angela because it's the last hour of her on-call shift and you just got called in.
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1: Girl, we're barely into Monday. We can't have this. It's tearing up.

Now 93.3, the best variety from 2K to today. What actor can you think of that not only can be great on the Hollywood screen, but can also sing? Hey, it's Shannon Oh, because one of your favorite actors covered one of the biggest songs in 2026. Going to share that with you coming up in 6 minutes.

The best variety from 2K to today. Now 93.3. I was kind of let down when I heard the story behind one of the hottest songs on the radio right now. Hey, it's Shannon O. It involves Boston from Stella Lefty. Just wait until you hear why she chose Boston to write about. It's on the way in the next 10 minutes.

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Did you hear that Uber Eats is going to start testing out drones? Yeah, your pizza is going to be coming in from the sky. 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

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Hey, it's Shannon O, and it seems like Americans have more patience than I even thought. I'll get you the number, what most people are saying coming up in 6 minutes.

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1: I don't think people realize at the end of this song, there's like a little hidden message from Shaboozy. He talks at the end of it. So what does he say? 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

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Our iHeartRadio Music Festival is back in Las Vegas. 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

0: Now 93.3, Benson Boone, just one of the many talented acts going to be playing our iHeartRadio Music Festival presented by Capital One in Las Vegas. I can't believe that's coming up in September. It's next month. We're only a few weeks away. How would you like to go? And it would be a stellar festival to make because you've got Benson Boone, BTS, Zara Larsson, but you also got Kenny Chesney, a little Snoop Dogg action, Weezer. There is something for everyone. We have a way for you to win your way in with $1,000. In fact, Janice, you have already been one of our winners. Who are you going to take on the trip?
1: If it's not my mom, it's going to be probably my best friend.
0: A little girls' weekend. I love that for you. Well, if you want to be like Janice and want to trip out there with that $1,000, make sure you're listening around 9 o'clock this morning.
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Now 93.3. So according to most of the people in the U.S., we totally feel like it's okay to break the law, at least when it comes to driving. Why is that? Well, I'll let you know coming up in 6 minutes. I walk

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Kelly Clarkson returning to The Voice next month, September 21st. 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

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Have you gotten a chance to see The Odyssey yet? Because it just became the highest grossing R-rated movie of all time. In fact, there are only three R-rated films that hit the $1 billion mark. So The Odyssey, Deadpool and Wolverine, and then Joker.

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1: 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That's wrapping it up for me tonight. I hope you enjoy the rest of your Monday. 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

0: Doug and Jen.
1: It's time for three things you need to know now. Canadian Prime Minister Mark Carney says Canada is, quote, at war with the U.S. after trade talks collapsed with the Trump administration. U.S. tariffs against a wide range of Canadian goods went into effect early Saturday after negotiators from both sides failed to reach an agreement. I guess Saturday morning, Carney gave a speech to Canadians calling the U.S. terms a bad deal, and he claimed America has changed and that sometimes its signature is written in pencil.
2: Well, right, because we had a trade deal with Canada.
1: Right.
2: Trump put one together. And then he decided not to abide by it.
1: Right.
2: And so they made some changes and they tried to work things out, it looked like. But towards the end, nope. They're going to fight each other on this.
1: Yeah.
2: And have reciprocal tariffs.
1: Yeah. Mark Carney said, quote, "We were not prepared to compromise Canada's sovereignty."
2: I guess the deal, the Trump administration wanted Canada to not trade with certain partners. And they were saying, you can't tell us who we can and cannot trade with.
1: Right.
2: You know, basically.
1: Yeah.
2: That's the sovereignty angle, I guess. I don't know. We'll see what happens. There's a lot of stuff. We are a big market for Canada's stuff. Like 80% of their stuff gets sold here.
1: Well, it makes sense. We're right below them.
2: Right. So that's where we hold the power in the negotiation.
1: They have good maple syrup, too. Cheaper than the stuff from Vermont.
2: Not anymore.
1: I know. The summer surge of COVID-19 cases in the U.S. is underway. That's right. I said COVID-19 like it's 2020. The CDC says infections are on the rise in nearly every state, with the biggest uptick in the South and West. Data collected through wastewater shows the cases seem to be lower than this time of year last year.
2: Oh, that's good.
1: But they've more than doubled since July, so that's not great. There's not a whole lot of, I mean, when you test positive for COVID, what? You stay home until your fever's gone and then you go
2: intermingle? I don't even know if they tell you have to do that anymore.
1: Yeah. It's weird. It is very strange what we've just lived through the last several years. And a new study says common personal care products contain unlabeled toxic chemicals. They tested over 110 items, everything ranging from shampoo to baby lotion, and they found evidence of unlabeled toxic chemicals in 85% of the items. That's not good. Many contained multiple ingredients known to be carcinogens or health hazards, and 26% of those products were labeled either eco, green, or natural, and those contained at least one dangerous compound. Unfortunately, there's just not enough oversight. I don't know how that's possible, how you're allowed to sell products that don't list all the ingredients on them, but that's what's happening. That is three things you need to know now.
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2: This is a good question.
3: What's that?
2: And one that I would myself struggle with. That is, if you come home from a guy's night out or a girl's night out, let's say you've imbibed a little bit, should you automatically sleep on the couch to not annoy or wake up your significant other?
3: Well, I don't know about the couch. Depends on the couch. But in a different room,
2: well,
3: perhaps.
2: If there is a different room. I mean, a lot of people don't have.
3: Right. If I have a crummy couch, though, and not a place to go, I'm not going to sleep on the couch just to not bother the person I live with. If it's a crummy couch.
2: That doesn't strike me that you'd be selfish.
3: Well, it's not about selfishness. It's about the fact that this is the deal when you're in a relationship.
2: Uh-huh.
3: It's a war of attrition in some ways. And what happens is one person is terrible most of the time,
2: oh, okay.
3: But blames you for being terrible most of the time. But really, it just becomes about payback. Like, that person woke you up at some point.
2: Yeah.
3: So then you'll come in and think, I should sleep on the couch. But last time she came in, she made so much noise and did not care that I was asleep. So guess what? Guess who gets woken up?
2: I have to say, I should be the first person in bed every night, no matter what, because I can't see. I'm like, my night vision is apparently getting really bad. So even if I don't have anything at all, like if I'm just going to bed second, I knock things off my table next to the bed. It's bad. I am a mess.
3: Yes, those loud people, even if they don't mean it, need to be punished next time. So that's what you do. And that's what marriage really is, or a long-term relationship. It's about just making sure you're even in the misery.
2: I think there would be many a couples counselor that would disagree with you there.
3: They're not married then. They know. They might say that's unhealthy. That's not how it should be. But that is the reality, is you'll be sitting there saying, you know, I'm kind of making nice. Should probably sleep on the couch. And really, you'll think about the last time you were sound asleep and what that person did to you.
2: It does feel like whenever I'm getting a good night's sleep, somebody is going to destroy it. Be it the kids, the dog.
3: Yes. Somebody shall destroy it.
2: Yeah.
3: Like sometimes I would wait, sit there and say, well, that looks like a good sleep she's in. Oh, yeah. Remember that time that I was in that good sleep and she came in and woke me up? Guess what I'm going to do?
2: Okay.
3: Accidentally. Make a little too much bouncing on the bed.
2: Let's just throw this out there. You're in a great relationship.
3: And you want it to remain great?
2: Yeah.
3: You should have a conversation about what the rules are. Yes. I think it's fair to say you sleep on the couch if you come in late. I think that's a fair thing to expect from the other person.
2: Okay.
3: Don't you?
2: Sure. Why not?
3: But especially as you get older.
2: Yeah.
3: Because that light sleeping is a real deal when you're, you know, after 40, for some reason, I don't sleep through anything. I hear things. I don't know if it's I'm prepared to fight or flee, but I seem to be aware of noises in a way that I wasn't when I was in my 20s. It seemed like I could sleep through anything.
2: Hmm.
3: Not so much now.
2: Okay. So that should be the rule, is if you come in late and especially schnockered, you should be sleeping on the couch.
3: Well, yeah. Don't you think?
2: Sure.
3: Would you expect the other person to do it? But you would never do it because you would never, ever take the less comfortable place.
2: That's not true. I've slept on the couch.
3: You would say something like, I'm probably going to come home late and drunk. Why don't you sleep on the couch so I don't wake you when I go to the bedroom?
2: Why would you ever think that I would say such a thing? I like my bed.
3: Right.
2: So I would be very upset if I didn't get to sleep in my bed. But I'm also willing to sleep on the couch until it's morning and I can get my stuff together and then get into bed upstairs.
3: Really?
2: Yeah, I would be willing to do that.
3: I have a hard time with the couch sometimes. I'm too big for a lot of couches. Not even long, trying to move around on
2: please.
3: It is tough.
2: I've seen your couch. It's plenty big for you.
3: Well, it's a good napping couch, but it's not a good overnight sleeping couch, which is important because there's a different position at night. My night sleep is different than my daytime sleep.
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1: The dish is on the way. We'll talk about Sydney Sweeney's lingerie brand and,
2: Oh, boy.
1: Yeah, some problems with that. Good news if you like The Pitt
2: with
1: Noah Wiley on HBO. And we talked about Meghan Markle and what's his name there, Harry?
2: Prince Harry.
1: Going back to England, and people are curious as to why. I guess it was to hang out more with King Charles. But there could have been another reason, and that reason seems to have fallen through. We'll talk about it coming up next in The Dish.

0: Doug and Jen.
1: It's time for The Dish. Sydney Sweeney's lingerie brand, CERN. S-Y-R-N. I don't know. Reportedly struggling with sales months after launching. They really thought that Sydney Sweeney's star power was going to drive a sellout of all the underpants and whatnot that her brand sells.
2: She ain't Rihanna. You know
1: yeah,
2: what I mean?
1: I mean, she's not quite that level of star, I think, especially for women. Like, I don't think there are a lot of women who are really in love with Sydney Sweeney. I think if you were trying to sell lingerie to middle-aged men, specifically Sydney Sweeney, that stuff would fly off the shelves.
2: Yeah, I mean, she's dating, like, the ultimate T-Swift villain.
1: Right.
2: Scooter Braun.
1: So that hurts you with the Swifties right there.
2: Immediately puts you in a lower tier of people who care about you.
1: Also, there's a lot of women whose boyfriends and husbands are probably a little too active on scrolling for Sydney Sweeney.
2: Well, certainly guys in
1: photos.
2: Your age group, right?
1: Absolutely. They love her. That's an amazing thing. I don't talk to many young guys who talk about Sydney Sweeney all that much. But if you're 50 plus, she is in your wheelhouse, you think. You know what I mean?
2: Yeah.
1: She probably isn't in all actuality. I guess they're trying to figure out some other ways to boost sales now. Got a lot of stuff sitting on the shelves. The critically acclaimed medical series, The Pit.
2: Yeah.
1: Coming back season 3.
2: Oh, fantastic.
1: Yeah, they're actually going to have another 24-hour period being chronicled. And it's going to come out November 12th of 2026.
2: Thank goodness they're not going to make us wait till January.
1: Yeah, a little bit before Thanksgiving, which is kind of nice to be able to settle in to our holiday week.
2: You know,
1: with something to watch.
2: I don't like paying for all these streaming services, but I would give HBO like an extra $20 in the month of November if they just released all the episodes at once.
1: It would be nice. That is for sure. I don't think your $20 is going to get it done. Meghan Markle was going to restart her acting career in the UK with a part in the show called The Gentleman, Guy Ritchie's show, that is on streaming services. And I guess she was very excited to do that. And then there was just backlash and they took the offer away because people in England don't like Meghan Markle. So they were like, no, I don't want to see Meghan Markle as an actress.
2: Was it because she sullied the British line
1: you know
2: by
1: what?
2: Being American or
1: I
2: something?
1: I don't know. I feel like there is something that we need to get to the bottom of. Imagine this. You find a prince of like a legitimate country too.
2: Sure.
1: Like not like some weird prince.
2: Nigeria.
1: Of some, or
2: who's
1: whatever.
2: Emailing me?
1: Or some strange little European island nation. No. This is the King of England's
2: son. Prince Harry.
1: Son, and you still manage to be able to not have it be good.
2: Well, I think things went sour for them there when they left.
1: It wasn't doing great when they were there either.
2: No,
1: people were not fans of Meghan Markle, it seemed, of the coupling.
2: But I think if they did all of the life things there,
1: maybe
2: there would have been less dislike of them. I don't know. I tried to watch her show because I think she's
1: unwatchable drivel.
2: But I think she's interesting.
1: Was
2: I don't
1: she?
2: Know.
1: I watched the show one episode.
2: She seems nice.
1: She didn't. On that. And then
2: but
1: she was using her friend's house, but not her house.
2: Yeah.
1: I don't know. It was not, she doesn't work for a lot of, I loved her on Suits. I'll tell you that. Thought she was great. She was like, I thought she was going to be just a regular actress, showed up in a bunch of stuff. Then she ends up married to the Prince of England, and everybody hates her and him now. Like, how do you do that?
2: See, I don't hate them.
1: I'm sorry. When I said everybody, I guess that included you. But a lot of people seem to be not fans.
2: Yeah, I don't get that because they both do a lot of good charitable.
1: I know.
2: Nice things.
1: People just don't like them.
2: I don't get
1: they
2: it.
1: They shouldn't have tried to be famous too.
2: Yes.
1: They should have just been.
2: Maybe that
1: yeah,
2: was it.
1: It was obvious they were glomming for as much fame as humanly possible, and I think a lot of people blame her for that. Not him so much. Like that she dragged him into that.
2: He wrote that book.
1: I don't know. Did anyone read it? I didn't. That is a look at the dish.
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0: So if you're looking for a guy, are you looking for someone who wants to do only the things you want to do in your free time? Or do you have things that you would like a significant other to enjoy doing in their free time? There are a lot of different types of guys out there.
1: Yeah.
0: Men who do different types of things in their free time. And I think a lot of them need to remember that free time, like what you're doing when you're single in your free time, is probably not going to be as much fun when you're not, because you'll be made to feel poorly about it. But what do you want from your significant other's free time?
1: Yeah, that's interesting.
0: Do you want them to have hobbies?
1: Yeah, I mean, it's a good question. We should discuss what some men who are 35 years old-ish in that age range do in their free time. I'm kind of surprised by some.
0: Yeah, tell me which ones do it for you, because I'm curious about that. Yeah. Like, what would you like to see a fella do in his spare time? We'll talk about it next. I could

0: with one follower who happens to be your child? We feel your pain. Welcome to the land of having teenage children.
1: The best variety from 2K to today.
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0: Now 93.3 with Doug and Jen.
1: This is very interesting. There was a gentleman, he works a lot, and he's like, I just don't know, what do guys do in their free time? Like, I feel like I need a hobby. I don't want my life to be all work. And so on the Ask Men Reddit forum, there are, when I tell you, thousands and thousands of comments. It's pretty crazy, but there are. And I don't know if you know how Reddit works, but when people agree with your answer or they think it's the best answer, they upvote it, which means it goes to the top of the scroll. You know what I mean? It's the first answer you see. So most popular answer for what guys do as their hobby in their free time, gaming.
2: That's interesting, but yeah. I guess that's popular amongst, you said 35-year-old-ish guys.
1: Yeah.
2: More popular with them than guys my age. Not that guys my age don't game, but they don't refer to it as gaming.
1: Yeah, well, I mean, it was basically like a picture of a guy in sweatpants with a cat between his legs while he has headphones on and his moccasins in a recliner playing video games. Like, that was the number one.
2: Sure.
1: Number one answer. But then there's like a whole bunch of guys that I'm going to call them the gym bros in not a negative way, but they're all guys talking about, you know, going to the gym, working on their fitness. Like, that's what they do. Their free time is all about fitness.
2: Yeah, they go up for hours.
1: Yeah.
2: Yeah, it's crazy.
1: Which is interesting. There's a group of guys that talk about their beards and facial hair, how they tend and mend their facial hair.
2: That's what they do in their spare time?
1: In their spare time.
2: I mean, how big are these beards? Well, are you braiding them? Come on.
1: Yes. One guy talks about like learning how to properly braid your beard and use the right emollients for it. Then there's a whole group of guys that grow what appears to be a lot of marijuana.
2: Sure, a hobby for sure. People are enjoying.
1: Yep. Gardening, hops and home brewing. That's a whole nother section of these
2: fellas.
1: Any
2: of these doing it for you yet?
1: I think anything that is not sitting around watching TV to me is interesting.
2: So like you would like to garden and stuff. But here's the thing. This guy likes to garden in his free time.
1: Yeah.
2: Which is time often that's his.
1: Yeah.
2: So he might not garden with you. Like if all of a sudden the gardening becomes a couple's thing, then he doesn't have his free time being used to garden. So you might not benefit from his enjoyment of gardening. You know what I mean?
1: Hmm.
2: Like sometimes you don't want to do those things with your significant other or anyone from work. Like it's your free time.
1: Yeah, I do like to do stuff and zone out and be on my own sometimes. Yeah. Like if I'm out doing something in the yard. When my kids were really little and they would like run up and I'd be like, just go and play in the yard and I'm going to do some gardening stuff. And they would be all over me. It would drive me nuts. So maybe with a significant other, it would be the same.
2: Well, it stops being an escape from your day-to-day monotony.
1: But like this one, like some guys are talking about dancing. Like there's a guy that does ballroom dancing. And then there's another guy that's talking about doing swing and two-step. There's the barbecue guys, like they're all about grilling and smoking and that sort of thing. Then there's a whole section of guys that I will tell you are very shocked that as parents of young children, they have absolutely no free time and the only things they do involve their children.
2: I can just imagine being always tired, like always tired with kids.
1: They're just exhausted.
2: And they just move around so quick and that you have to really pay attention because they can get hurt so easily. So you can't just lie on the couch and listen like you can with a dog.
1: There's a large group of guys that go mountain biking.
2: Yeah, they love it. I see them.
1: I didn't know that was as popular as it was. Disc golf, golfing in general, some guys that are like indoor plant guys. I am very proud of men of this age who have found some interesting hobbies.
2: Hobbies are always good. They keep you occupied, which is good. I mean, I like TV. I know that isn't a very popular one, but I enjoy it. And that and golf. I would do that. That is retirement for me. A bigger TV and more golf. Is that not going to play probably long term?
1: Maybe it will. Hopefully you'll find somebody that supports both of those things for you.
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0: 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Now,
1: 93.3. I think this is the time of the year where everybody's getting sick again.
2: Yeah.
1: Do you notice that? Well, the summer colds.
2: Did you see? Did you hear my story this morning about
1: COVID? Yeah,
2: summer COVID.
1: But I don't know. Do you think I have that?
2: Have you tested for it?
1: I haven't. Do you have any tests?
2: I sure do.
1: All right, go get one and stick that thing in my nose and let's see what's what. We'll talk about the joys of the summer cold coming up next. Guess it's true. I'm not.

0: 93.3.
1: About 3 weeks ago, I went golfing. A friend of mine showed up that I play with every week, and he decided he was going to ride with me in my golf cart. And as he sat down, he started talking about the cold he was having.
2: Oh,
1: and
2: nice.
1: I was like, I mean, it's open air, and but he's still only a foot away from you for most of the round.
2: So do you blame him for
1: No. It was, I don't think that it usually takes 3 weeks to incubate. I blame, I don't know. Your kids have been coughing a lot. I blame
2: kids
1: generally
2: have allergies.
1: For
2: the
1: all
2: second
1: colds.
2: They took allergy medication, they were all set.
1: I don't know. I woke up yesterday and I just felt terrible, but I talked to a bunch of people over the past few weeks that have been suffering from this summer cold, and it's just a cold. It's not a flu, no fevers or anything, it seems.
2: Mm-hmm.
1: Although one person I talked to was sick for like a month, and then after, like, at a certain point, you're like, if you're still sick, you think you might go to the doctor. Like 2 weeks, that's when I'll usually go to the doctor. Like, if I still have a cold 2 weeks in, I'm like, well, maybe it's something they can give me something for.
2: Yeah.
1: You know, like a normal cold, I know that's the most frustrating thing when you go to the doctor and they just look at you and they're like, yeah, it's viral. And I'm like, okay, what does that mean? They're like, you're just going to be sick.
2: Yeah,
1: you're not sick anymore.
2: Exactly.
1: I liked when you could go and they would give you, like, when it's bacterial.
2: Yeah, they give you antibiotics.
1: Boom, you feel good. I get so many antibiotics as a kid. I don't think I've been prescribed antibiotics in 25 years.
2: Because it just decimates your ability to fight off stuff.
1: So were they just giving us antibiotics even when it wasn't going to work?
2: You know what I mean?
1: Like, did they not even know that they did? Because I got them for everything.
2: I don't know. I never did. My doctor always just said, take Dimetapp and rest. Dimetapp.
1: I don't even remember that.
2: I don't even know if it did anything. It tasted like grape. And, you know, the first couple of times as a kid, you're like, oh, this is good. Then you're like, ew.
1: There is no doubt that the over-the-counter drugs were way better when I was young. And if you had a cough, they gave you that cough medicine with codeine in it, which is that's the only thing that helps a cough.
2: Well, it's the only thing that lets you sleep.
1: Yeah, and that's how you beat the cough back, I guess.
2: Yeah.
1: Because sleeping with a cough is a nightmare. So I'm hoping people avoid it. Now, we had a huge event on Friday night.
2: Yeah, super spreader event is what they call
1: it. I shook so many hands and I'm like, oh.
2: Did you ever wash your hands before you touched your face or
1: probably
2: mouth?
1: Probably not. Not between each handshake. Yeah. I wasn't running to the bathroom every time I shook someone's hand.
2: You strike me as somebody that would then put your hands on food and eat it. So
1: I did not do that.
2: Okay.
1: Well, that was, I didn't eat, so that's probably a plus. But
2: I'm pretty sure I saw you eating a giant cheeseburger.
1: No, but that was not. That was early.
2: Oh, okay.
1: That was before everyone got there. When I was shaking hands, I didn't eat again after that. But I'm sure I touched my face or wiped my nose or something.
2: Definitely.
1: You know what I mean? So be careful, because a summer cold is terrible. You just sweat. It doesn't even matter if you have air conditioning. You're just like all sticky and sweaty. I went out to the car to go run to the store real quick, and I was just like in a sheen of sweat. It's just, I don't know why colds, they always are terrible, but they're just better in the winter. If you have to have one, throw some blankets over yourself. You just go to bed for like 9 hours. It's wonderful. In the summer, it's such a drag. And then if you have nice weather, it's even worse, because people are doing stuff and you're like, yeah, I'll try and get out, take some cold medicine. You go out and just sweat. Sweating is the worst. That sick sweat. Ugh, I hate it. So hopefully you don't get it.
2: I don't feel like I am. I've stayed away. I've been taking my vitamin C and zinc.
1: Oh, hopefully that works. They say that's a...
2: Been taking it for weeks.
1: Yeah, prepare for that. Whatever all that stuff they sell that, like, if 75% of people tell you is not going to work or do anything, it's still worth it to me.
2: Yep.
1: Like, I take that Airborne, and I just haven't been taking it. I probably should have, because you're going to come into contact with summer cold carriers. Be careful.
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0: The Dish is on the way. We'll talk about Dolly Parton, because when we can, we do. Also, Here Comes Honey Boo Boo star Pumpkin.
1: I never watched the show.
0: So no, I didn't. I watched like bits and pieces from it on that show, The Soup, with remember Joel McHale had the hosted that show, The Soup.
1: Yeah.
0: And he always talked about Honey Boo Boo, which I think is very funny. So I knew who Honey Boo Boo was because she would say redneckignize, which I always thought was fantastic.
1: Ah, yes, redneckignize.
0: And if you're a fan of Nicolas Cage, good news for you. We'll talk about that coming up next in The Dish.

0: 93.3 Doug and Jen.
1: It's time for The Dish. Even though Dolly Parton is dealing with some health issues, she said she's still working. She has an Avatar performance in early development, a line of dog treats in the works, and she's putting together a museum of her life.
2: I would go see a museum of her life, and then will it be attached to Dollywood, I wonder?
1: I would imagine that is what I would think. I mean, that's where I would put it if I were Dolly Parton. I'd put my museum at Dollyland. Is it Dollyland?
2: Dollywood.
1: So people could come and, celebrate me in my museum. She's got to have a great, think about how long she's been popular. She had a TV show when I was a kid.
2: Yes.
1: She's, probably one of the biggest stars, not just of country music, but generally, everybody knows who Dolly Parton is.
2: Of course.
1: Generational talent, multi-generational. She spans the decades.
2: She's a delight.
1: Absolutely. So I'm glad that she is working on new stuff, and hopefully she feels better and can continue performing live. Pumpkin from Here Comes Honey Boo Boo says she makes $15,000 a day on OnlyFans. Her family totally supports her. I would imagine so. $15,000 a day. Even if I was a little reluctant to be a part of it initially, I'd be like, wait a minute.
2: That would be it. One day a month.
1: I don't know if you would. I think you'd work more if you were getting $15,000 every day.
2: Nope.
1: I would be
2: one day.
1: I would work every stinking day. She's got a camera. I don't know what's going on her OnlyFans. She is Mama June's daughter. I don't know. So half sister maybe of Honey Boo Boo herself. Honey Boo Boo has promoted the OnlyFans on her social medias.
2: Oh boy.
1: Trying to help drive the clicks. And the director of National Treasure, you know the movies with Nicolas Cage?
2: Yeah.
1: Well, there's a third in the works, and Nick Cage back in the starring role.
2: He's going to have to be.
1: I think so. I mean, Nicolas
2: Cage.
1: Can't
2: replace him.
1: When did that first one, National Treasure, came out? Probably
2: 2000?
1: Maybe even longer ago. Yeah, that's possible. I don't know, but I remember when that movie was released. I think I saw it in the movies, the first one. I don't know if I saw the second one, but it's sort of like an Indiana Jones type situation where you have to find something in the U.S. Capitol on the first one.
2: 2004,
1: the first one. So prepare yourself.

0: I don't like any of these challenges they've got going on social media. And there's one that is a sweep in the, well, Europe anyway.
1: Okay.
0: And I would imagine at some point it'll show up.

0: In Spain, they had to close a couple of water parks because of a viral challenge called the Brown Water Challenge.
1: What is the Brown Water
0: Challenge?
1: It's
0: when people poop into public pools or water parks.
1: Oh.
0: I don't know. They must have, I would imagine, I think they film it, right? Wouldn't
1: this
0: you have
1: disgusting.
0: To for social media? Why is that a challenge? Like, why would you get excited about doing that?
1: What is the matter with, this is what I really want to ask you. What is the matter with the human condition that we feel as though relieving ourselves in a public pool so as to make everybody else have to get up and leave is worthy of, like, even doing in the first place?
0: Yeah, these challenges just bring out the worst in the worst people, but anybody can have a social media account. Anybody can be on the internet. So you have terrible people all over the place, just generally speaking.
1: But
0: be quiet.
1: Otter does not like the brown water challenge.
0: It's like if I'm not looking at him, he's moaning at me. But I am appreciative of his moaning because it is a disgusting thing.
1: Well, this is the thing, is that, like, why have we created, or why is it? I mean, let's just say this person does this, right? Like, and then millions of people watch the video, and then what? You have to keep doing it? I mean, eventually people are going to get sick of it. What is the bonus for you? Is that you can poop yourself?
0: I think you need to be taken and then beaten on camera and it shared with the world.
1: I just don't know why this is even a thing. Like, I really don't. You know, and this just goes to prove my point that social media is just an abomination.
0: People are actually releasing poop hidden in bags or in their swimwear. And they want a forced closure for online clout, is what they're saying.
1: What, it's online clout. Of what?
0: I don't understand. I'm not a big social media user. I'm not big on the internet. I don't interact in any groups like that. You know what I mean? So I don't know. I don't know if it is something that is just young people or if it's just people who are fixated on being on the internet. I don't understand how that could, but that's the problem with the internet. I mean, there's many, but one is all of a sudden you are a disgusting animal and you find like a whole tribe of other disgusting animals that reinforce your disgustingness. And then you feel like you are part of a community.
1: Now, I know you could go just about anywhere with this next question. But, you know, I am somebody, I don't like the Real Housewives shows because I think it breeds negativity. I think it's none of them. Like, there's not a season that I'm like, oh, this is great to watch these people be terrible to each other. I don't like that. I don't like these weird challenges. I don't like horror movies. Like, is there something broken in my brain, whereas everyone else on planet Earth likes to watch terrible things happen?
0: Yeah, I don't know. I mean, I think sometimes the like Real Housewives stuff is often sort of like watching a train wreck. You know what I mean? Like, you know it's bad, but you can't take your eyes off it.
1: But I don't want to watch any of that stuff.
0: No,
1: either.
0: I don't like to watch terrible people being terrible, like, and getting accolades for it. Like, you decide you're going to somehow, well, you don't even decide. Someone decides that they want you on a TV show.
1: Yeah.
0: And the whole goal is for you to act as terrible as you can to the other people on the TV show because that's what people want to watch.
1: But
0: I don't know.
1: Something must be broken in me because I don't find any of that worthwhile.
0: No, like, it's not appealing. I don't get it. It doesn't make any sense. I mean, honestly, I might rather watch the Brown Water Challenge.
1: Well, so here's a question, right? Everybody's suing Meta right now. There are cities, municipalities, there are states, there are school districts. Everybody's saying that this has created some sort of weird fixation in children. It's caused an addiction. It's caused depression. Can you then do something like this Brown Water Challenge, and then sue Meta for making, or TikTok, or wherever it's showing up, and say, well, I was forced to do this because they said it would make me popular.
0: You know, maybe you could if you got arrested or something like that. You'd have some sort of lawsuit. I think if I were the water parks, though, I would be going after wherever, whatever platform is letting people share these types of videos on it. I mean, listen, I just don't think that we're ever going to get Facebook and Instagram and those kind of things to go away because they have too much money, which means they are certainly donating to campaigns.
1: Oh, yeah.
0: You know, and that seems to be how you're allowed to do whatever you want. Basically, with impunity for as long as you feel like it, if you have a lot of money. Money allows you to get away with...
1: I guess it does.
0: Filling pools with poop.
1: We've got your tickets to go check out the Jonas Brothers. They're going to be coming to the TD Garden at the end of September on the 25th. And if you want to go, you know what to do.
0: Yeah, be caller 9 now.
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1: Big event on the beach. Wow.
2: Yeah, Narragansett Town Beach. Something that rich people don't normally do, but man, did it happen. So we're going to talk about it coming up next.

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1: The dish is on the way. We'll talk about Sydney Sweeney's lingerie brand and,
2: oh boy.
1: Yeah, some problems with that. Good news if you like The Pit
2: with
1: Noah Wiley on HBO. And we talked about Meghan Markle and what's his name there, Harry?
2: Prince Harry.
1: Going back to England, and people are curious as to why. I guess it was to hang out more with King Charles. But there could have been another reason, and that reason seems to have fallen through. We'll talk about it coming up next in The Dish.

0: Doug and Jen.
1: Now, 93.3. It's time for The Dish. Sydney Sweeney's lingerie brand, CYRN. S-Y-R-N. I don't know. Reportedly struggling with sales months after launching. They really thought that Sydney Sweeney's star power was going to drive a sellout of all the underpants and whatnot that her brand sells.
2: She ain't Rihanna. You know what I mean?
1: Yeah, I mean, she's not quite that level of star, I think, especially for women. Like, I don't think there are a lot of women who are really in love with Sydney Sweeney. I think if you were trying to sell lingerie to middle-aged men, specifically Sydney Sweeney, that stuff would fly off the shelves.
2: Yeah, I mean, she's dating, like, the ultimate T-Swift villain.
1: Right.
2: Scooter Braun.
1: So that hurts you with the Swifties right there.
2: Immediately puts you in a lower tier of people who care about you.
1: Also, there's a lot of women whose boyfriends and husbands are probably a little too active on scrolling for Sydney Sweeney.
2: Well, certainly guys in your age group, right?
1: Absolutely. They love her. That's an amazing thing. I don't talk to many young guys who talk about Sydney Sweeney all that much. But if you're 50 plus, she is in your wheelhouse. You think. You know what I mean?
2: Yeah.
1: She probably isn't in all actuality. I guess they're trying to figure out some other ways to boost sales now. Got a lot of stuff sitting on the shelves. The critically acclaimed medical series, The Pit.
2: Yeah.
1: Coming back season 3.
2: Oh, fantastic.
1: Yeah, they're actually going to have another 24-hour period being chronicled. And it's going to come out November 12th of 2026.
2: Thank goodness they're not going to make us wait till January.
1: Yeah, a little bit before Thanksgiving, which is kind of nice to be able to settle in to our holiday week.
2: You know,
1: with something to watch.
2: I don't like paying for all these streaming services, but I would give HBO like an extra $20 in the month of November if they just released all the episodes at once.
1: It would be nice. That is for sure. I don't think your $20 is going to get it done. Meghan Markle was going to restart her acting career in the UK with a part in the show called The Gentleman, Guy Ritchie's show, that is on streaming services. And I guess she was very excited to do that. And then there was just backlash and they took the offer away because people in England don't like Meghan Markle. So they were like, no, I don't want to see Meghan Markle as an actress.
2: Was it because she sullied the British line being American or something?
1: I don't know. I feel like there is something that we need to get to the bottom of. Imagine this. You find a prince of like a legitimate country too.
2: Sure.
1: Like not like some weird prince.
2: Nigeria.
1: Of some, or
2: who's
1: whatever.
2: Emailing me?
1: Or some strange little European island nation. No. This is the King of England's
2: Prince Harry.
1: Son. And you still manage to be able to not have it be good.
2: Well, I think things went sour for them there when they left.
1: It wasn't doing great when they were there either.
2: No,
1: people were not fans of Meghan Markle, it seemed, of the coupling.
2: But I think if they did all of the life things there,
1: maybe
2: there would have been less dislike of them. I don't know. I tried to watch her show because I think she's...
1: Unwatchable drivel.
2: But I think she's interesting.
1: Was she? I watched the show. One episode.
2: She seems nice.
1: She didn't. On that. And then she was using her friend's house, but not her house.
2: Yeah.
1: I don't know. She doesn't work for a lot of... I loved her on Suits. I'll tell you that. Thought she was great. She was like... I thought she was going to be just a regular actress. Showed up in a bunch of stuff. Then she ends up married to the Prince of England. And everybody hates her and him now. Like, how do you do that?
2: See, I don't hate them.
1: I'm sorry.
2: Show.
1: When I said everybody, I guess that included you. But a lot of people seem to be not fans.
2: Yeah, I don't get that because they both do a lot of good charitable.
1: I know.
2: Nice things.
1: People just don't like them.
2: I don't get
1: they
2: it.
1: They shouldn't have tried to be famous too.
2: Yes.
1: They should have just been.
2: Maybe that was it.
1: It was obvious they were glomming for as much fame as humanly possible. And I think a lot of people blame her for that. Not him so much. Like that she dragged him into that.
2: He wrote that book.
1: I don't know. Did anyone read it? I didn't. That is a look at the dish.
3: At Midas.
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0: There is some etiquette that we need to discuss, and that is the etiquette of your significant other when they come home after a guy's night out or a girl's night out. Some questions, Doug.
1: We'll see.
0: We're going to have to answer those coming up next.

0: just might. This is a good question.
1: What's that?
0: And one that I would myself struggle with. That is, if you come home from a guy's night out or a girl's night out, let's say you've imbibed a little bit, should you automatically sleep on the couch to not annoy or wake up your significant other?
1: Well, I don't know about the couch. Depends on the couch. But in a different room,
0: well,
1: perhaps.
0: If there is a different room. I mean, a lot of people don't have.
1: Right. If I have a crummy couch, though, and not a place to go, I'm not going to sleep on the couch just to not bother the person I live with. If it's a crummy couch.
0: That doesn't strike me that you'd be selfish like that.
1: Well, it's not about selfishness. It's about the fact that this is the deal when you're in a relationship.
0: Uh-huh.
1: It's a war of attrition in some ways. And what happens is one person is terrible most of the time,
0: oh, okay.
1: But blames you for being terrible most of the time. But really, it just becomes about payback. Like, that person woke you up at some point.
0: Yeah.
1: So then you'll come in and think, I should sleep on the couch. But last time she came in, she made so much noise and did not care that I was asleep. So guess what? Guess who gets woken up?
0: I have to say, I should be the first person in bed every night, no matter what, because I can't see. I'm like, my night vision is apparently getting really bad. So even if I don't have anything at all, like if I'm just going to bed second, I knock things off my table next to the bed. It's bad. I am a mess.
1: Yes, those loud people, even if they don't mean it, need to be punished next time. So that's what you do. And that's what marriage really is, or a long-term relationship. It's about just making sure you're even in the misery.
0: I think there would be many a couples counselor that would disagree with you there.
1: They're not married then. They know. They might say that's unhealthy. That's not how it should be. But that is the reality, is you'll be sitting there saying, you know, I'm kind of making nice. Should probably sleep on the couch. And really, you'll think about the last time you were sound asleep. And what that person did to you.
0: It does feel like whenever I'm getting a good night's sleep, somebody is going to destroy it. Be it the kids, the dog.
1: Yes. Somebody shall destroy it.
0: Yeah.
1: Like sometimes I would wait, sit there and say, well, that looks like a good sleep she's in. Oh, yeah. Remember that time that I was in that good sleep and she came in and woke me up? Guess what I'm going to do?
0: Okay.
1: Accidentally. Make a little too much bouncing on the bed.
0: Let's just throw this out there. You're in a great relationship.
1: And you want it to remain great?
0: Yeah.
1: You should have a conversation about what the rules are. Yes. I think it's fair to say you sleep on the couch if you come in late. I think that's a fair thing to expect from the other person.
0: Okay.
1: Don't you?
0: Sure. Why not?
1: But especially as you get older.
0: Yeah.
1: Because that light sleeping is a real deal when you're, you know, after 40, for some reason, I don't sleep through anything. I hear things. I don't know if it's I'm prepared to fight or flee, but I seem to be aware of noises in a way that I wasn't when I was in my 20s. It seemed like I could sleep through anything.
0: Hmm.
1: Not so much now.
0: Okay. So that should be the rule, is if you come in late and especially schnockered, you should be sleeping on the couch.
1: Well, yeah. Don't you think?
0: Sure.
1: Would you expect the other person to do it? But you would never do it because you would never, ever take the less comfortable place.
0: That's not true. I've slept on the couch.
1: You would say something like, I'm probably going to come home late and drunk. Why don't you sleep on the couch so I don't wake you when I go to the bedroom?
0: Why would you ever think that I would say such a thing? I like my bed.
1: Right.
0: So like I would be very upset if I didn't get to sleep in my bed. But I'm also willing to sleep on the couch until it's morning and I can get my stuff together and then get into bed upstairs.
1: Really?
0: Yeah, I would be willing to do that.
1: I have a hard time with the couch sometimes. I'm too big for a lot of couches. Not even long, like trying to move around on it.
0: Oh, please.
1: Is tough.
0: I've seen your couch. It's plenty big for you.
1: Well, it's a good napping couch, but it's not a good overnight sleeping couch, which is important because there's a different position at night. My night sleep is different than my daytime sleep.
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2: Coming up, we got three things you need to know now. We'll talk about how our friendly neighbors to the north are not feeling super friendly towards us these
3: not
2: days.
3: Not right now, no.
2: Now, also, we'll talk about the summer surge. And it's not good at all. So we'll talk about that as well. And finally, what are we actually putting on our bodies? You know, lotions and shampoos and all that stuff. Well, believe it or not, the list of ingredients might not be all that truthful. We'll talk about it coming up in three things you need to know now next.

0: It's time for three things you need to know now. Canadian Prime Minister Mark Carney says Canada is, quote, at war with the U.S. after trade talks collapsed with the Trump administration. U.S. tariffs against a wide range of Canadian goods went into effect early Saturday after negotiators from both sides failed to reach an agreement. I guess Saturday morning, Carney gave a speech to Canadians calling the U.S. terms a bad deal, and he claimed America has changed and that sometimes its signature is written in pencil.
1: Well, right, because we had a trade deal with Canada.
0: Right.
1: Trump put one together. Mm-hmm. And then he decided not to abide by it.
0: Right.
1: And so they made some changes and they tried to work things out, it looked like. But towards the end, nope, they're going to fight each other on this.
0: Yeah.
1: And have reciprocal tariffs.
0: Yeah. Mark Carney said, quote, "We were not prepared to compromise Canada's sovereignty."
1: I guess the deal, the Trump administration wanted Canada to not trade with certain partners. And they were saying, you can't tell us who we can and cannot trade with.
0: Right.
1: You know, basically.
0: Yeah.
1: That's the sovereignty angle, I guess. I don't know. We'll see what happens. A lot of stuff. We are a big market for Canada's stuff. Like 80% of their stuff gets sold here.
0: Well, it makes sense. We're right below them.
1: Right. So that's where we hold the power in the negotiation.
0: They have good maple syrup, too. Cheaper than the stuff from Vermont.
1: Not anymore.
0: I know. The summer surge of COVID-19 cases in the U.S. is underway. That's right. I said COVID-19 like it's 2020. The CDC says infections are on the rise in nearly every state, with the biggest uptick in the South and West. Data collected through wastewater shows the cases seem to be lower than this time of year last year.
1: Well, that's good.
0: But they've more than doubled since July, so that's not great. There's not a whole lot of, I mean, when you test positive for COVID, what? You stay home until your fever's gone and then you go
1: intermingle? I don't even know if they tell you have to do that anymore.
0: Yeah. It's weird. It is very strange what we've just lived through the last several years. And a new study says common personal care products contained unlabeled toxic chemicals. They tested over 110 items, everything ranging from shampoo to baby lotion, and they found evidence of unlabeled toxic chemicals in 85% of the items. That's not good. Many contained multiple ingredients known to be carcinogens or health hazards, and 26% of those products were labeled either eco, green, or natural, and those contained at least one dangerous compound. Unfortunately, there's just not enough oversight. I don't know how that's possible, how you're allowed to sell products that don't list all the ingredients on them, but that's what's happening. That is three things you need to know now.
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Somber and back to Friends. He is definitely having a moment these days. So talented. Taylor Swift is coming up. 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

0: 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Hendrix and Golden on your Monday. Hey, it's Delana. Thanks for hanging out with me today. I got music on the way from Pink. And I'm going to play the Goo Goo Dolls, too. Their new song, Ocean. Have you heard it? You know, they're going to be at our iHeartRadio Music Festival. And, man, that's going to be a great show.
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They, I'm sure, are going to be performing that at our iHeartRadio Music Festival in Vegas. And speaking of that, we do have trips for you all week. 9, 1, and 5 are your winning times.

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The best variety from 2K to today. 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Hey, thanks so much for having us on a little bit after 11. And Kelly Clarkson will be back on TV very soon. She'll be one of the judges on The Voice. She's back for the new season.

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1: Alex Warren, Ordinary on your Monday. Hey, it's Delana. Thanks so much for having us on. Justin Bieber's coming up. And anytime you want to reach out to us, I hope you do. Tell us if somebody's having a birthday in the office. Or let us know if you want to hear something. 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
1: Olivia Rodrigo, Drop Dead. I got that stuck in my head over the weekend, and it would not go away. I was singing that all weekend long. Here's Maroon 5.

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Snow Patrol, Chasing Cars. Taylor is doing great. She just got 9 nominations for the VMAs.

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1: That's Olivia Dean. It's so easy. I was just talking about Shakira. She just donated $1.25 million to help rebuild schools in Colombia that were destroyed by that big earthquake that happened there. It was just, oof, that was such a tragedy. But it's so great to see her give, you know. A lot of these celebrities, when you see them give back, it's so encouraging.
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1: Hey, thanks so much for having us on. That was Tame Impala and Jenny. And did you hear? We want you to see Teddy Swims on his The Ugly Tour in Vegas. I'll tell you everything in about 10 minutes.

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1: That is Olivia Dean, a man I need. 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That one a few minutes ago. It's okay. I'm going to repeat that keyword. We're going to try to get you there in about 5 minutes.

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Now, 93.3. Teddy Swims with Mr. Know-It-All. I don't know if you heard me talking about Teddy Swims a few minutes ago, but we're sending you to see him in Vegas, and I'll tell you everything you need to know to win in about 10 minutes.

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1: Evanescence on your Monday. Hey, it's Delana. Thanks for having us on at work today. I could just sink into this song. 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Bruno Mars and Risk It All.

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1: 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Let's get through it together, okay? Hope your weekend was amazing. My name is Raph. Her name, Vanessa Carlton, who's a thousand miles.

0: 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So if you're a Walmart shopper, you've been trying to figure out why your Apple Pay doesn't work. Obviously, they didn't take Apple Pay for a long time until now, okay? Looks like Walmart is going to be accepting Apple Pay, phasing it into the stores. You can finally not bring your wallet to the store. I mean, still bring your wallet, but I usually just use my phone to pay for things, you know?
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2: Nugget meal. The Happy Meal. Yeah.
1: Oh my gosh.
2: Yes, that's it.
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1: All right, let's see if she talks to us now.
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1: No, it's all good. I'm just sad you didn't order anything for me.
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0: 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Seacrest, Sisney, Tanya here. A quick question. Do you guys happen to remember your first day of kindergarten?
1: Like it was yesterday. Yeah. I remember getting on the big yellow bus, and I was so excited to wave goodbye to my parents.
2: I was excited, too.
0: I don't remember if it was kindergarten or first grade or fifth grade, but I remember like all the firsts, just not in a sequence, right? It's a hodgepodge in my head.
1: Okay.
0: Anyway, your first day of kindergarten is a particularly charged moment, maybe the most intimidating first day because you're suddenly in big kid school. Hallways are towering over you, new faces everywhere.
1: I mean, literally everything is new, unknown.
0: And I bring it up because of a story shared by listener Shannon Williams out of Pearland, Texas. Hi, Shannon. She remembers her very first day of kindergarten, how nervous she was making her way down that hallway. It was overwhelming. So her dad was like, Shannon, you want to race? And he took off.
1: Low key, that is a brilliant parenting moment.
0: Next thing she knows, she's in a burst of speed, catches up to her dad, wins the race to her classroom, giving her that boost of confidence she needed.
2: That is seriously so sweet. 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
1: It's starting to feel like if there's a Hall of Fame, Taylor Swift is qualified for sooner or later being up in those halls. 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
0: Can I have multiple maids of honor? Tell me why you think you cannot.
2: Okay, so I'm getting married next year, and I just cannot decide for the life of me, like, who should be my my maid of honor. And it's just really hard. I have three best friends, and I genuinely love them for, like, completely different reasons. So I'm having a really hard time deciding, but...
0: Well, let me go to those who have actually had a wedding before. Mm-hmm. What is your response, Sisney or Tanya?
3: There's no rules. You can do whatever you want. If you want to have 10 maid of honors and make them all maid of honors, you can do that too.
2: I know. But every time I think that I'm going to pick one, I just feel bad for the other two.
4: Is one of them married? Because you could have a matron of honor and then you can have comos. I had comos, so like co-maids of honor.
2: Oh, I didn't even know that. Mm-hmm.
3: Yeah. I had a maid of honor, and then my sister was matron of honor because she was already married at the time.
2: Oh, okay. That might work.
0: So my thinking, and if I were to get married, I am busting out all the rules. There's no rule or format that's got to be exact for my wedding. Okay, Gianna, you don't have to play by the conventional rules. Do what you want to do for your wedding.
2: That's so true.
0: Thank you for calling. We appreciate you listening to us. Gianna, no rules for the wedding.
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3: 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Sensodyne Clinical White delivers whiter teeth without the wince and helps protect against sensitivity and future stains. Try it today.
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Coming up next, producer Ruby in the back room had a recent experience dining that made you really appreciate your server. I agree with what she's going to tell us.

0: Now 93.3. Seacrest here. Great respect to those servers that are honest and say, I wouldn't get this salad. I wouldn't get this dish. Now, Ruby, what happened to you?
1: I'm at dinner. I'm like, what, you know, what do you suggest? What's a dish that you recommend? Or I specifically pointed out something on the menu. I think it was like a calamari toast or something like that. And they're like, no. I wouldn't go with that.
0: They did.
1: Yeah.
0: I wouldn't go with that.
1: He was like, I wouldn't go with that one. He's like, I suggest you get the croquettes instead. And so that's what we did.
2: Chic.
1: They were delicious. Yeah. But I was like, I just appreciate honesty. Even when you go to, like, I went to a plant shop at the flea market. And same thing. He could have sold me the plant on the spot. But instead of trying to just make a sale, they're honest. They're just honest about what's good, what's not.
0: And you end up buying more. I think that would be my strategy. I'd be honest, but my strategy would also be to create honesty. Like if you came to my restaurant and I was your server, I would specifically say, let me know if you need any help. Oh, you need some help? Great. I'm going to tell you, this barbecue beef burger, brisket bacon and bumble sauce is not my favorite. Oh, really? Then you have a bond. Then you lean into like what your favorite is. Right. Now my tip is going to be better because you felt like I was transparent with you up front. It's a great strategy.
3: Yeah. And then you're offering the tomahawk steak, which is double the price.
0: Yeah, exactly.
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A month and change after Taylor and Travis got hitched at MSG, Travis finally opening up about their wedding, labeling it unsurprisingly the best night of his life. 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
3: No, it's good. Because these are the 5 days that you should have in every month. And since August is winding down, we can all do this in September.
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1: Tanya. Okay. Let's get to it.
2: Write this down. So these are the 5 days that you should have every single month. One of them is a no plans day. Self-explanatory.
1: I love that idea.
3: Yeah, I feel like I naturally do this.
2: Okay, so one no plans day, one adulting day where you're like fixing your household issues, paying bills, going through your mail, that type of stuff. So self-care day is the day where you can like do your nails, do your hair, do just like, you know, self-care stuff. There's a family friends day where you have movie nights, meals, focus on love and companionship. And then you have your inner child day, which is the day that you embrace joy, spontaneity, whatever that is. Just like emphasize playfulness.
3: I do all these things.
2: Do you really?
1: Do you get to all those every month?
3: I mean, not in that order or not back to back, but I think in the 30 days.
2: 100%. That's good. So that's great. Then you have a deep connection with yourself.
3: I agree to that.
1: Well, I would trade out a couple of these. Like I'd rather do two no plan days and skip the skin day.
2: No, there's no skin day. It's just self-care day.
1: Well, you told me it's about skin or nail or hairs.
2: Well, whatever you want that to be. So if you want to get your hair cut, you want to trim your shin hairs, like whatever that is, like take care of you.
1: Which, you know, is time consuming.
2: I know.
1: I did it once and I have to do it again. And I can't see all of the areas in which to get. Like when I maintain the hair on my legs, there's a little patch on the back of my calf I always miss. It's so embarrassing when someone sees it.
3: I know what you mean. I always miss my knees.
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0: Now, 93.3, Sisney and Michael and Road Rage Drivers. That is what we're getting into now. Sisney, what happened?
1: All of a sudden, Michael, well, we all get cut off by this car. And then we realize, and so he gets mad, right? Not like road rage mad, but there's something happening with the car.
0: What does he say? He yells at you?
1: No, he doesn't yell at me. I think he just yells out in the air.
0: Dashboard?
1: Yeah, exactly. But then we see that this car, so he's like furious with this car. Then this car cuts off somebody else. Then that car is fighting with the car in front of them. And the girl comes out of the sunroof on the freeway, waving, flipping the bird to the other car. And I'm like, Michael, just slow down. Get away from these people. Like, this is scary.
2: People are so mad.
0: I don't understand this. Like, how can just driving, first of all, back it up. This behavior, how can you get that escalated?
1: Yeah.
0: You're just, I don't get it. We're on the same team. We're literally playing on the same side of the field. And then let alone how that puts whatever chemical into your body to make you have a bad day. It changes your mood. And on top of it, with road rage, you have given other people the power to control you. It just doesn't add up. It's wasted energy, wasted time, and it makes you feel bad.
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0: 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Tanya, you have failed as a neighbor. What happened?
1: We just got new neighbors. So they're brand new and they're as cute as can be, this couple. Okay. And I get a knock on the door the other day. I walk up.
2: I hope I get hurt.
1: That did actually hurt. And I answer the door and it's my sweet new neighbor. And he comes up and he's like, "Hey, I just got back into town." And I was like, "Hey, I didn't know you were gone. And welcome back." And he goes, I forget his wife's name, but he said, "She said that you guys were going to collect our mail. So I'm just coming to pick it up." And I'm like, I don't think that was us. She didn't ask me anything. I didn't even know that you guys were out of town. And he was like, "Oh, maybe it was the other neighbors. Let me go back and see if it was the other next door neighbors." So I go.

was the best first day of school you can remember? How about the worst? Has enough time passed? You can laugh about it now. Tell us your story. It could win you one of five $500 JCPenney gift cards for back to school. Any story? 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
1: Actually, I have an observation about school curriculum. I love and admire teachers so much.
2: Yeah.
1: But I think if I could have written the school curriculum, there'd be things that I would have added to it in my junior high and high school years that would have really helped out in my life, as opposed to some of the things that I learned that I never, ever, ever once had to apply.

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1: That's it.
0: 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If you missed anything on the show, it's up on our podcast. 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
1: So since he's not out on tour, how does Justin spend a lot of his time? Well, he goes to baseball games, he's designing shoes, and plays a lot of golf and ping pong. Man, he's just living the life. And being a dad, of course, that too. It's Justin Bieber. This is Daisies.

0: Now 93.3, the best variety from the 2000s to today. That is our girl, Ariana Grande, right there. Hi, this is Natalia hanging out with you on a Monday night. Ariana recently showing off a new tattoo during her recent show. It says, "I do love you," along her collarbone. You know, she has almost 60 tattoos. That is wild. Oh, my. I have a few, but 60 is a lot. And I wonder, wonder if this last one is for herself, or maybe someone else that we know is in her life. All right, coming up on the way, some Luke Combs and also Olivia Dean next.
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5: 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What you will see is a vehicle that can take punch after punch and keep...
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